0: The Overture for Orchestra by Bohuslav Martinu. Russian conductor Alevtina Yofa led the Prague Radio Symphony Orchestra in concert at Smetana Hall in Prague, Czechia. Alevtina Yofa's career is blossoming this year. This season, she became chief conductor of the Bern Opera in Bern, Switzerland. She serves as principal guest conductor of the Weimar State Orchestra in Weimar, Germany. And she's got a growing presence as a guest conductor of orchestras and operas all across Europe. In a moment, the Chopin Society does what it says on the tin. 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
0: The Ballade No. 2 for solo piano by Chopin. That's what we're about to hear. If I had to describe a story in this 7 minutes of music, I'd say it begins with the gentlest pitter-patter of springtime rain. Couple minutes in, a thunderstorm appears out of nowhere. And I mean, kapow, lightning, thunder, wind, and rain sweeping sideways. The storm comes and goes for a couple of minutes. And how does it end? Let's find out together. Pianist Juho Pojunen gave this concert for the Frederic Chopin Society in St. Paul, Minnesota. The Ballade No. 2 by Frederic Chopin.

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1: Critics called it a confusion of babble, and audiences of the day didn't respond much better. That didn't bother Beethoven, though. He knew his great fugue wouldn't be understood by audiences of his day. He composed it anyway. When people balked at the work, he told them it wasn't for them. It was written, he said, for an audience of the future. Today, this wonderful work is considered one of Beethoven's greatest accomplishments. Stravinsky called it an absolutely contemporary piece of music that will be contemporary forever. 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
0: Maurice Ravel had to deal with what, for such a successful composer, seems a surprising amount of...
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0: Maurice Ravel had to deal with what, for such a successful composer,

0: Man Chen led Rocco in concert in their hometown of Houston, Texas. They played Elegía Andina, the Andean elegy by Gabriela Lena Frank. Her father is Lithuanian Jewish, her mother Chinese, Peruvian, Spanish. Frank recalls a childhood filled with stir fries, Andean nursery songs, hangouts with Jewish cousins, and a musical education that included Peruvian folk songs, Joplin rags, and Bach minuets. As a composer, Gabriela Lena Frank draws on all those influences. And the piece we just heard explores, in her words, what it means to be of several ethnic persuasions, of several minds. Elegía Andina by Gabriela Lena Frank. We always love sharing music from Rocco, the 40-piece chamber orchestra from Houston, Texas. Fun fact, they have embraced the reality of digital devices in the concert hall. Instead of reminding you to turn your phone or your tablet off during a Rocco concert, you're invited to turn it on, read extended program notes, follow along with the score or a specific part. Yeah, that's pretty cool. In a moment, the lamps may be different, but the light is the same. This is Performance Today from APM.
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0: We're about to hear a piece by composer Rina Esmail. It's called The Light is the Same. She composed the music using two different rags, which are scales or modes in North Indian classical music. The first rag is extroverted, light and innocent, and the other is dark and melancholy and brooding. Aesthetically, they feel so different, but structurally, they only differ by one note. Esmail felt those rags were a beautiful connection to these words by Sufi mystic poet Rumi. Religions are many, but God is one. The lamps may be different, but the light is the same. This is The Light is the Same by Rina Esmail, played by the Imani Winds in concert in Athens, Georgia.

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1: It was a sweltering day in Rome when a young Hector Berlioz ducked into St. Peter's Basilica to escape the heat. He brought a book along, a racy number by Lord Byron, the saga of a pirate who breaks into a palace and is rescued by a concubine. Berlioz took refuge in the cool of a confessional and read the work that inspired his Corsair Overture. 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

the little air for violin by Kevin Putz, the Pulitzer Prize-winning, Grammy-winning composer, performed there on WMHT by violinist Kristen Lee, with Jeremy Ajani-Jordan on piano.

The great Richter, Sviatoslav Richter, plays Robert Schumann next on WMHT. Schumann was studying Bach when he wrote these, his four fugues, Opus 72.

0: Robert Schumann, played there by the great Richter, Sviatoslav Richter, Schumann's Four Fugues, Opus 72.
1: Little Bernard lived in a small town in 18th century Finland, and as far as he could tell, there was only one person in that town with any interest in music, a shop assistant who played the flute after hours. One evening, little Bernard lingered to listen. Too long for his parents, who had been searching for him. They scolded him, but he returned the next evening. Eventually, Bernard taught himself the clarinet and joined a military band. Bernard Henrik Krusell would go on to become one of the greatest composers Finland has ever known. 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

the overture to Venus and Adonis by John Blow, known as the first English opera written for Charles II. That performance on WMHT from the New London Consort. It's Alfred Schnittke next on WMHT, the modernist Russian composer, being at his least Schnittke-esque here, the suite in the old style of 1972.

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0: Sweet in the Old Style of 1972 by Alfred Schnittke, revered the Baroque composers. That was Vladimir Spivakov conducting Moscow Virtuosi.
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2: As music of Arvo Pärt, Estonian composer, the Cantus in Memory of Benjamin Britten.

Naimi Järvi leading the Bergen Philharmonic Orchestra, the Cantus in Memory of Benjamin Britten by Estonian composer Arvo Pärt. 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

0: a Russian grand valse for you there on WMHT from Ruse d'Amour, Ruses of Love, the Opus 81 by Alexander Glazunov. That performance from Oria Andreescu conducting the Romanian State Symphony.
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It's a little Marama Ray for you next on WMHT. Do you remember that movie? Very slow moving, very beautiful, Tous les matins du monde. Laura Jeppesen here plays Marais' sweet Vagamba with Catherine Liddell.

Suite for Viola da Gamba by the great Parisian gambist Marat Marais, played there by Laura Jeppesen with Catherine Liddell.

0: Sometimes it's hard to find the right words to define a feeling. Arturo Toscanini was having a hard time describing to the orchestra the feeling he wanted to convey in this piece, Claude Debussy's symphonic suite, La Mer. Suddenly, Toscanini had an idea. He pulled a silk handkerchief out of his pocket and threw it up in the air. As it wafted down and fell softly to the floor, he said, "Play it like that." And that's why he was Toscanini. 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

0: from a 1969 recording. 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
1: 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Joanne Folletta leads the Long Beach Symphony Orchestra.

The Sunken Cathedral, solo piano music originally of Claude Debussy. That was the orchestration with Joanne Folletta and the Long Beach Symphony Orchestra. WMHT.

0: 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Now this is his Symphony No. 2, the Romantic Symphony. 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

Robert Schumann, next for his own instrument, the piano, his Kreisleriana, Cycle of Fantasies, that he claimed to have written in only 4 days in 1838, sent a copy to Chopin, hoping for an endorsement, and Chopin wrote back, commenting only on the nice design of the title page. Ouch. Chopin didn't like Schumann. We're going to hear the second of those pieces, marked very inward, played here by Simone Dinnerstein.

0: Simone Dinnerstein playing Robert Schumann there on WMHT. That was the second movement of Schumann's great Chrysleriana on her album entitled Under Song.
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Felix Mendelssohn wrote to his sister that this would be the jolliest piece. He would write his Symphony No. 4 in A, Opus 90, the Italian Symphony. Here is Nicholas Harnoncourt leading the Chamber Orchestra of Europe, WMHT.

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0: Nicholas Harnoncourt leading the Chamber Orchestra of Europe with that incredibly bright and sunlit Saltarello finale, the Italian Symphony, the Symphony No. 4 in A, Opus 90 of Felix Mendelssohn. 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

Music by a king next on WMHT, a flute-playing king, Frederick the Great of Prussia. You can see the lovely painting of him on the web if you're interested. Menzel's painting of the king playing the flute at his palace, Sans Souci. We're going to hear the King's Symphony in D,

0: Symphony in D major by Frederick the Great of Prussia, the King of Prussia, in that performance on WMHT from Hartmut Hänschen directing the Carl Philipp Emanuel Bach Chamber Orchestra.
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A lovely slow movement from the Haydn Cello Concerto No. 1 in C major in a famous recording there. Cellist Jacqueline Dupré recorded in 1969 with her husband, Daniel Barenboim, conducting the English Chamber Orchestra. It's a violin blockbuster for you next on WMHT, The Great Scottish Fantasy by Max Brook, 1880. That he'd never been to Scotland. He got all the tunes here entirely out of books in the Munich Public Library. Joshua Bell is the violinist here with the Academy of St. Martin in the Fields.

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0: Joshua Bell playing The Scottish Fantasy by Max Brooke, 1880. Tunes gone entirely out of books he found at the Munich Public Library. Isn't that delightful? Only went to Scotland after he wrote that. Joshua Bell there, also directing the Academy of St Martin in the Fields, right here on your classical companion WMHT. 1-800-285-9648 or WMHT.org. 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

It's one of the great Ukrainian composers next on WMHT. Anatol Kozanatolsky, born 1909, died 1983, right at the centre of musical activities in Lvov. We're going to hear his poem for violin and orchestra in a Ukrainian performance here. Soloist Solomir Ivakhiv with the National Symphony Orchestra of Ukraine.

0: poem for violin and orchestra in D minor by Ukrainian composer Anatol Kozanatolsky in a Ukrainian performance there on WMHT. Violinist Solomir Ivakov with Volodymyr Serenko conducting the National Symphony Orchestra of Ukraine.
1: And now Beethoven on the piano. Here's Richard Good with the Piano Sonata No. 13 in E-flat, Opus 27, No. 1.

0: Pianist Richard Good with the Sonata No. 13 in E-flat, Opus 27, No. 1. 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
2: It's Karl Reinecke next on WMHT, the wonderful flute composer, and his very final work, his Ballade for Flute. He was 85 when he wrote this. It's performed by Patrick Galois with the Swedish Chamber Orchestra.

Carl Reinecke's very final work there on WMHT, his flute ballade, his opus 288, written at the age of 85 in 1910, performed there by Patrick Galois with the Swedish Chamber Orchestra, Fabrice Pierre directing.

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1: William Grant Still, often called the Dean of Afro-American Composers. Here's the five miniatures for flute, piano, and oboe, the Sierra Winds with Carol Urban Stivers on WMHT-FM, your classical companion.

Five Miniatures for Flute, Oboe, and Piano from 1949, the music of William Grant Still, played by the Sierra Winds with Carol Urban Stivers at the piano. 89.1, 88.7, Classical WMHT.

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Here is Daniel Barenboim leading the London Philharmonic and WMHT.

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1: Let's have a little Mozart next on WMHT, the lovely slow movement here of his G major violin concerto number 3.

Mozart, just in his teens when he wrote that, the slow movement of his G major violin concerto number 3, performed there on WMHT by Takako Nishizaki with Capella Istropolitana, Stephen Gunzenhauser conducting.

0: The music you're hearing on WMHT got its start in the minds of geniuses such as Mozart, Bach, Brahms, Beethoven, Rachmaninoff, and countless others. But it also got its start on the radio in the Capital Region and Hudson Valley nearly 50 years ago, thanks to classical music lovers who made it possible. 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
1: It's a Schubert Symphony next on WMHT, and this one is special because it's the only one of all his nine completed symphonies that he himself ever heard performed at a private concert in the spring of 1828, just months before he died. Schubert Symphony No. 6 in C, the Little C Major, in this performance from Roy Goodman and the Hanover Band.

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Symphony No. 6 in C, the Little C Major Symphony, by Franz Schubert, the only one of his own symphonies that he ever heard performed in Vienna in the spring of 1828, not long before he died, in that performance on WMHT from Roy Goodman conducting his Hanover Band.

0: A lively oboe concerto finale there by one of those Bach sons, Johann Christoph Friedrich Bach, number 5 in the lineup, the Bücherborg Bach, as he was known, performed there by Albrecht Meyer on oboe with the Berlin Baroque soloist Gottfried von der Goltz directing.
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4: It was his only foray into the world of opera, an experience he claimed would earn him his martyr's crown. 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I'm Mary Darcy, and this hour on WMHT, we'll hear version number 3, Beethoven's Leonora, an opera later called Fidelio. 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
5: Live from NPR News in Washington, I'm Corva Coleman. The Senate has passed the largest housing affordability bill in decades. NPR's Stephen Bissaha reports the legislation passed with bipartisan support.
6: Before passing 85-5, the bill's co-sponsor, Republican Senator Tim Scott, said the bill is meant to boost the country's housing supply.
7: When you put more housing supply on the market, more people have a chance to become a first-time home buyer.
6: The bill does not order the construction of new homes. That's up to the private sector. Instead, Scott says the legislation is meant to encourage home builders by reforming parts of the permitting process.
7: When you cut red tape, you actually reduce the cost of housing.
6: The bill also bans institutional investors from buying up large numbers of single-family homes. It now heads to the House of Representatives. Stephen Bissaha, NPR News.
5: The U.S. is temporarily lifting sanctions against Iranian oil for 2 months. It's an incentive to get Iran to comply with its part of the understanding with the U.S. to end the war. Vice President Vance says this will allow U.N. nuclear inspectors back into the country. But NPR's Aya Batrawi reports these inspectors have already been in Iran anyway.
8: The head of the International Atomic Energy Agency that Vance is referring to was in the United Arab Emirates earlier this month, and I was there when Rafael Grossi said inspectors are already in Iran and had visited small labs in places that hadn't been attacked. But Vance seems to be implying here that they would be able to inspect nuclear sites like Fordow, Isfahan, and Natanz, which were damaged in U.S. airstrikes last year. The IAEA says those airstrikes obscured its ability to check on these sites. And the agency says that just days before that war last June, they had been able to verify Iran's stockpile of highly enriched uranium.
5: NPR's Aya Batrawi reporting. Meanwhile, authorities in Lebanon say that one person has been killed and 2 others injured in a shooting there that they say is by Israel. Iran insists that for the potential agreement to hold, fighting must stop in Lebanon. The State Department has confirmed to NPR that it will phase out HIV/AIDS funding to South Africa by next March. NPR's Gabriella Emmanuel reports that in South Africa, roughly 8 million people are living with the virus.
9: The State Department said it is ending the HIV/AIDS funding because of South Africa's failure to make progress on policy requests by the Trump administration. It singled out what it sees as South Africa's prejudice against white South Africans. The State Department said it had warned South Africa multiple times, and the country is, quote, more than capable of supporting its own health programs. In 2024, the U.S. gave more than $450 million to South Africa for HIV/AIDS work. South Africa's Ministry of Health did not immediately respond to requests for comment. Gabriella Emmanuel, NPR News.
5: You're listening to NPR. There are primary elections in three states today, Maryland, New York, and Utah. South Carolina Republicans will hold a runoff primary to choose their nominee for governor. For the first time in modern history, Utah has a safe Democratic congressional seat, and the primary campaign has been competitive. Significant numbers of Americans say they're receptive to religious expression in public schools. NPR's Jason DeRose reports on the findings of a new survey from the Pew Research Center.
10: Nearly 8 in 10 U.S. adults say they favor allowing students to voluntarily pray in student-led groups. Strongest support comes from white evangelicals and black Protestants. The Pew poll found that fewer than half, 46%, say public school teachers should be allowed to lead their classes in prayer, and only a very small percentage say those prayers should be required. Pew Research also found that 50% of those polled favor displaying the Ten Commandments in classrooms. Divisions exist along party lines, with more than 7 in 10 Republicans favoring these displays, while about 7 in 10 Democrats oppose them. Jason DeRose, NPR News.
5: Argentina's iconic soccer star Lionel Messi has scored the most goals in World Cup history. He now has 18 after scoring 2 goals yesterday in Argentina's win over Austria. But right behind him is France's Kylian Mbappe with 16 career men's World Cup goals. Mbappe held France defeat Iraq yesterday. Another player to watch is Erling Haaland of Norway. He scored 2 goals yesterday to help Norway beat Senegal. This is NPR.
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4: 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I'm Mary Darcy, your classical companion this morning, with a bit of Beethoven queued up for you. One of 4 overtures he composed for his one and only opera coming up. We'll begin, though, in 14th century France with a work from poet and musician Guillaume de Machaut, one of the earliest European composers that we know about. This is a work that did double duty. It could be construed as a love song to a woman or a devotion to the Virgin Mary. Sweet and lovely lady.

Sweet and Lovely Lady, music of Guillaume de Machaut, a poet of 14th century France. Michel Jaffe led the Waverly Consort on listener-supported WMHT. 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Opera on the way from Beethoven. First, those siblings perform music of Antonin Dvorak. The wonderful violinist Gil Shaham joins his sister pianist Orly Shaham in the opening allegro from Dvorak's violin sonata in F.

0: The opening Allegro Non Troppo from the Violin Sonata in F, Opus 47 of Antonín Dvořák. You heard siblings Gil Shaham on the violin there and Orly Shaham at the piano. Music of Beethoven on the way from his one and only opera, Leonora, on this second day of the WMHT Summer Fun Drive. 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
0: 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The third overture on the way from Beethoven's one and only opera. First, though, an oboe concerto from England's Ralph Vaughan Williams. 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

from 1944, the Oboe Concerto in A Minor of England's Ralph Vaughan Williams. 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As promised, a bit of Beethoven for you now from his one and only foray into the opera world. But it was years before he felt that he'd gotten it quite right. He continued to tinker with his opera Leonora for about 10 years. And every time you change the opera, you change the overture as well, right? There are four overtures for his opera. This is the third. Seiji Ozawa leads the Saito Kinin Orchestra in the Leonora Overture No. 3.

0: Ludwig van Beethoven's Leonore Overture No. 3, Opus 72, the third version of an overture for his one and only opera. Some of the music from that overture made it into the final version of the opera, which he titled Fidelio, but none of that was in the final version of the overture. Seiji Ozawa led the Saito Kinin Orchestra. For Beethoven and Bach, for Florence Price, Tchaikovsky, the Schumanns, and all your favorites, help keep them going with a pledge during this second day of the Fund Drive. 1-800-285-9648 or WMHT.org. 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
5: Live from NPR News in Washington, I'm Corva Coleman. A federal judge has found that a data tool the Trump administration has created is unlawful. It's been used to verify voter eligibility by aggregating Americans' personal information. NPR's Jude Joffe Block explains more than 60 million voters have already been run through this data system.
6: Last spring, the Trump administration overhauled a Department of Homeland Security data system known as SAVE, linking it to Social Security data to create a citizenship lookup tool. The Trump administration has promoted SAVE as a way to verify voters' eligibility, but SAVE has erroneously flagged eligible Americans as potential non-citizens. Now, a federal judge has ruled the changes to SAVE violated federal laws, and the tool in its current form can no longer be used. The decision was celebrated by voting rights and privacy advocates. A Department of Justice statement says it will continue to aggressively defend the president's immigration enforcement agenda and DHS's use of SAVE. Jude Joffe Block, NPR News.
5: Three states are holding primaries today: Maryland, New York, and Utah. South Carolina Republicans are holding a runoff primary for their gubernatorial candidate. That's where Lieutenant Governor Pamela Evatt and Attorney General Alan Wilson are facing off. President Trump has endorsed both of the South Carolina candidates. It's been nearly 5 years since a Florida beachfront condominium collapsed. The disaster at the Surfside condo building killed 98 people. Federal investigators say the collapse was a structural failure due to poor construction. NPR's Debbie Elliott has more.
7: The 12-story Champlain Towers South condo partially collapsed just after 1 a.m. on June 24, 2021. New technical findings by the National Institute of Standards and Technology conclude the problem started about 3 weeks before the collapse, when two connections between garage columns and the pool deck failed. Judith Matrani-Reiser co-leads the federal investigation.
8: Once the first connection failed, other elements of the pool deck were left to carry their loads, but they were not strong enough to handle them due to problems that stemmed from the original design and construction of the building.
7: Investigators will issue a final report later to include recommendations to improve building safety. Debbie Elliott, NPR News.
5: Lebanese state media report there's been a shooting in southern Lebanon today. The report says Israeli soldiers opened fire, killing two men who were next to a bulldozer that was clearing a road. The agreement between the U.S. and Iran says fighting is to stop in Lebanon. Israel and Iran's proxy militants Hezbollah have been battling there. President Trump will travel to eastern Pennsylvania today. He'll visit a Mack truck factory. This is NPR. Federal regulators will investigate a deadly Tesla crash that happened last week. A Tesla Model 3, using an automated driving feature, crashed into a house in a Houston suburb. A 76-year-old woman in the house was killed. The driver of the Tesla is blaming the vehicle's self-driving mode. Tesla officials reject that claim. Colombia has elected a new far-right president. As NPR's Julia Simon reports, the election has consequences for Colombia's energy sector and the climate.
9: The newly elected Colombian president, Abelardo de la Espriella, has very different climate and energy policies than the country's current leftist president, Gustavo Petro. Petro has been outspoken on the need for climate action. He's paused fracking and made a moratorium on new exploration contracts for oil, gas, and coal. Burning fossil fuels is the biggest driver of climate change. This spring, Colombia hosted the first international conference on the transition away from fossil fuels. The right-wing businessman De La Espriella says he will reverse Petro's policies and expand fracking and new oil, gas, and coal exploration. Julia Simon, NPR News.
5: The Associated Press reports newly unsealed court documents show the U.S. government opposes the sale of more than 100 items from the sunken Titanic ocean liner. The company RMS Titanic has exclusive salvage rights to the wreck. There have been previous agreements to display many items at museums and traveling exhibitions. The government says auctioning more items will violate existing court orders. This is NPR.
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0: 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Music of Bach on the way this hour from his B minor Mass. First, though, a lovely lullaby from Gabrielle Fauré. Wen Ting Kong and Sergei Kvitko perform Fauré's Berceuse.

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We have heard from so many folks already in this summer fun drive doing their part to keep the music going, which we know is even more important ever since federal funding was pulled from public broadcasting. 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Thanks for all you do. A harp concerto now from French composer François Boisdeux. In his day, the mid-18th to early 19th century, he was mostly known for his operas. These days, though, he's mostly known for this piece. Lily Lasquine joins François Paillard and his ensemble in the harp concerto in C.

0: Jean-François Paillard and his ensemble with soloist Lily Lasquine. That was the harp concerto in C of François Boisdieu on listener-supported WMHT. 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

Sergei Rachmaninoff's transcription of Felix Mendelssohn's Midsummer Night's Dream. 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Some of what you pledge for right now, music of Johann Sebastian Bach, performed by some local favorites. Jose Daniel Flores Carbaggio leads Albany Pro Musica and the Pro Musica Orchestra in the Agnus Dei and Dona Nobis Pacem from the Mass in B minor.

recorded in our very own Troy Savings Bank Music Hall. Jose Daniel Flores Carbaggio leading Albany Pro Musica and their orchestra in the Agnus Dei and Dona Nobis Pacem from Bach's B Minor Mass, the kind of wonderful music you pledge for here at WMHT. 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A little romance to pledge by now from Camille Saint-Saëns. Gregory Huestis joins Ronald Neal and the Dallas Chamber Orchestra in Saint-Saëns' Romance No. 5 in E.

0: Gregory Huestis on horn, with Ronald Neal leading the Dallas Chamber Orchestra in romantic composer Camille Saint-Saëns' Romance No. 5 in E. We're off to the opera in the next hour with music from the Götterdämmerung queued up for you. And Joshua Bell performs a violin showpiece from Fritz Kreisler. Meanwhile, there is time for you to get a pledge in to WMHT at 1-800-285-9648 or WMHT.org while we check out the news from NPR. That's coming up in just a moment.
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4: Live from NPR News in Washington, I'm Corva Coleman. President Trump is making claims about any money released to Iran under the new agreement. Writing online last hour, Trump says the funding would go exclusively toward corn, wheat, and soybeans from American farmers. Jake Sullivan is the former national security advisor to former President Joe Biden. Sullivan says the written memo of understanding between the U.S. and Iran does not say that.
5: Theoretically, one could imagine a world in which some of the money goes to purchase American products, but that sounds more like they're putting a little bit of lipstick on a pig, because what the terms of the deal actually say is that there are no restrictions on what Iran can use that money for. It could use it to buy products from elsewhere. It could use it, frankly, based on the terms of the agreement, to fund its own military reconstruction, not just to buy agricultural products. So I think this is something where the Trump administration is stretching the terms of what's on paper to try to sell this to supporters at home.
4: He spoke to NPR's Morning Edition. There are primary elections in three states today, Maryland, New York, and Utah. New York City Mayor Zohran Mamdani is trying to assert his influence in some New York primaries today. NPR's William Jones has more.
6: Three progressive congressional candidates have received endorsements from Mayor Mamdani. In New York's 13th congressional district, organizer Daria Lisa Avila Chevalier secured his backing. She's seeking to unseat incumbent Representative Adriano Espaillat. Former New York City comptroller Brad Lander has the mayor's support over another incumbent congressman, Dan Goldman, in New York's 10th. Goldman has Governor Hochul's backing. And in a primary to replace the retiring Congressmember Nydia Velasquez, Mamdani endorsed New York State Assembly member Claire Valdez, a Democratic Socialist. The outgoing Velasquez is supporting Brooklyn Borough President Antonio Reynoso. William Jones, NPR News.
4: Groups tied to the AI industry are spending tens of millions of dollars to influence elections from the U.S. Senate to local races. NPR Shannon Bond reports this year's midterms have become a proxy battle in the war over how AI should be regulated.
7: AI-focused super PACs have already spent over $43 million on congressional races this cycle, according to Open Secrets, a nonprofit that tracks campaign spending. Two groups stand out. One is funded by investors in OpenAI. It warns that too much regulation will stifle innovation. Another set of super PACs is funded in part by rival Anthropic, which has called for more AI regulation. In some races, the groups are jumping in on opposite sides, like in New York's 12th congressional district, where they've collectively spent more than $15 million supporting and opposing State Assemblyman Alex Boris, all in a bid to shape how future regulations might be written. Shannon Bond, NPR News.
4: You're listening to NPR News from Washington. President Trump will travel to eastern Pennsylvania today. He will visit a Mack truck factory. It's his first trip since he signed the memo with Iran to stop the war. The president is expected to tout his administration's programs that focus on the U.S. economy. At the World Cup today, Portugal star Cristiano Ronaldo hopes to silence doubters in a match against Uzbekistan. NPR's Russell Lewis has a preview on this and today's other games.
8: Soccer's big stars have had big performances at the World Cup so far. Argentina's Lionel Messi leads with 5 goals and now holds the all-time scoring record. France's Kylian Mbappe and Norway's Erling Haaland each have 4 goals. Portugal's Cristiano Ronaldo had hoped to be mentioned in that elite company, but he was virtually absent despite playing every minute against the Democratic Republic of Congo last week. He hopes to turn it around against Uzbekistan today. England, led by Harry Kane, takes on Ghana after he scored twice in England's opener. Also on the schedule, Panama plays Croatia and Congo takes on Colombia. Russell Lewis, NPR News, Los Angeles.
4: The heat wave in Europe is getting deeper and it's deadly. In France, authorities say that 40 people have drowned while swimming since June 18th. Most victims are young people. Weather forecasters in Britain are warning that heat records will likely be broken this week in Europe. The World Health Organization says more than 200,000 people in Europe have died of heat-related causes in the past 4 years. This is NPR.
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0: 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Some of what you are pledging for now, a lovely and nostalgic work from violin virtuoso and composer Fritz Kreisler, one of 3 Viennese dances. Joshua Bell and Paul Coker perform Liebeslied, or Love Sorrow.

One of three Viennese dances from violin virtuoso Fritz Kreisler, Joshua Bell, and Paul Coker performed Liebeslied, Love's Sorrow. That little waltz you heard in there, at first Kreisler told folks that it was a tune from Josef Lanner. He was fooling them, though. Turns out Kreisler wrote that himself. 1-800-285-9648 or WMHT.org. Day two of the final fund drive of the fiscal year. Thanks for doing your part to keep the music and community vibrant here at WMHT. Opera from Richard Wagner now, from his Götterdämmerung, The Twilight of the Gods. We'll hear Siegfried's Funeral March.

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0: 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A concerto grosso from the father of the form, Arcangelo Corelli. This is the second in a set of a dozen influential concerto composed in the 1680s. I Celisti Italiani performs the concerto grosso number 2 in F.

0: E. Celisti Italiani performing the Concerto Grosso No. 2 in F of Arcangelo Corelli on this day 2 of the Summer Fun Drive. 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
3: 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Thanks for doing your part to keep this music going. Some Franz Schubert for you now. Mitsuko Uchida joins us with the Allegro Vivace Finale from Schubert's Piano Sonata in A Minor.

Mitsuko Uchida performing the third movement, the Allegro Vivace from Franz Schubert's Piano Sonata in A Minor on listener-supported WMHT. 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It has been a tough year for public media. We all know it. It is more important than ever now that the folks who can do something about it step up and do what they can to keep this music going. 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A sonata now from a composer you may know best for the music he did not write. When he was 14 years old, Johann Gottlieb Goldberg was a harpsichordist for an insomniac count. Goldberg asked Johann Sebastian Bach for work that he could play to help soothe the count back to sleep. That work eventually was named for young Goldberg, the Goldberg Variations, one of the best known and most brilliant of Bach's works. But Goldberg was a composer in his own right and wrote some pretty wonderful music like this piece, the Sonata in C.

0: The ensemble Rebel, led by Jörg Michael Schwartz, performing the Sonata in C of Johann Gottlieb Goldberg. The Goldberg that Bach's Goldberg variations are named for. When he was a 14-year-old harpsichordist for an insomniac Russian count, he requested those works from Bach as a way to soothe the count back to sleep, and they became some of Bach's most famous and most amazing music. 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
0: 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Mary Darcy with you, your classical companion, with some of what you pledged for now. Your 9 o'clock Mozart, a little something Wolfgang Amadeus composed for his sister, Marianne, or Nannerl Mozart. Not all siblings get along the way the Mozarts did. They were very, very close. They had a secret language that they invented. They often performed together as well. Today, we will hear a piano concerto Mozart composed to play with his sister. It's performed by an all-star cast, Daniel Barenboim and Sir George Schulte. Schulte is also leading the English Chamber Orchestra from the piano in Mozart's Double Piano Concerto No. 10 in E-flat, K365. Enjoy.

0: Daniel Barenboim, with Sir George Schulte leading the English Chamber Orchestra from the piano in Mozart's Double Piano Concerto No. 10 in E-flat, K365, composed when Wolfgang Amadeus was 23 years old, to play along with his sister Marianne, or Nannerl Mozart, a talented musician in her own right. She got top billing when they played together when they were kids. That was today's 9 o'clock Mozart, your daily dose of Wolfgang Amadeus, a feature you make possible with your pledge to WMHT, a pledge you can make right now at 1-800-285-9648 or WMHT.org.
1: 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And as she says, coming to you with your listener support every single weekday at 9. I'm Charlotte Wilson. It's my privilege and pleasure to be in the studio with Mary Darcy. The fiscal year ends on June 30th. WMHT has been member-supported since 1972, keeping you connected to the arts and to your favourite classical music. We have several callers already to thank this morning for getting us off to a great start today. Anonymous from Catskill, Mary from Woodstock, who says, lovely to have every morning. Thank you, Mary. Lovely to have your support. Crucial to have your support, in fact. Thank you so much. Valerie of Olive Bridge, who says, WMHT is a welcome respite from the news on WAMC. I know what you mean, Valerie. And we have our work cut out for us today, Mary. Tell us about the challenge.
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0: 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Mary Darcy along with Charlotte Wilson this morning here at WMHT. And I am, we do have quite a challenge ahead of us right now. 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So maybe it's an assumption that it's just always there. 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We need everybody on a phone now to do just the part that you can. 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It sounds like a huge goal. 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
0: 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They do. I know it. I forget things. I put them on the back burner. And then a month later, I say, oh, my goodness, that thing. It was on the back burner, and now it's done. And I missed my opportunity. 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We know that it has been a tough year. You know, we know that it's been a tough year for public broadcasting. 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And we appreciate that so much. 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The goal is too important to miss right now. Be one of 20 quarter... Wow, I'm so excited that the words just all train wreck out of my mouth. 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

0: The Canadian Brass performing the Canzone Primitoni, the song in the first tone of Giovanni Gabrielli, an influential musician in the late Renaissance and early Baroque eras. 1-800-285-9648 or WMHT.org. 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
1: 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All of us working together to keep the music alive in this community. 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
0: 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We are trying to keep calm right now, but here's what we have. Here's the situation. Let's just regroup, okay? We needed to hear from 20 people by 10 o'clock this morning. If we hear from 20 people by 10 o'clock this morning, we get an extra $2,000, which goes pretty far towards that $50,000 goal, right? We have heard from 4 thus far. You can do it. You can be the next one. $2,000 is, maybe to some people it doesn't seem like a lot, but it is an awful lot, and it can go very far. Your public broadcasting station has been here for you for 54 years. 54 years of WMHT. So sometimes it's easy to just kind of take that for granted, right? Well, it's always been here. It's been here since I was a kid. You turn on the radio, there it is, WMHT. But the thing of it is that, you know, nothing happens in a vacuum. 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There are hosts that curate the music and come up with all kinds of great stories and ways to connect you to the music. 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There is just keeping the lights on in the building, and everything costs something. And we are committed this year to doing more with less. It's been a tough year for public broadcasting, but here we are, a year later, still doing our thing. And it is not Mary's station, and it is not Rob's station or Charlotte's station. It is your station. It is our station. 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
1: 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A call here just popped up from Heidi in Sheffield, Massachusetts. Thank you so much, Heidi. She says, WMHT gives me hope and joy in dark times. Is that how you're feeling at the moment, that this beautiful music gives you hope and joy in dark times? Do you agree with Valerie as well, who says that WMHT is a welcome respite from the news? You just turn on the dial, and instead of all the chaos happening, you get this beautiful music. It's always there for you 24 hours a day. 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
0: 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I mean, it's sometimes become

0: comes a lot. And no matter what side of anything you're on, the one thing that we can all agree on is the beauty of this music, because we are all here. No matter what we believe, no matter who we are all here right now. And we're here to hear Mozart, to hear Bach, to hear Beethoven, to hear Florence Price, to hear the Philadelphia Orchestra and Yannick Nézet again, Gustavo leading the New York Phil or the LA Phil. We are all here because this is a thing that brings us together. 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Thanks to Heidi, we only need to hear from 15 people now. 15 people in the next 19 minutes. Everybody on a phone right now. 1-800-285-9648 for the music, for the companionship, for the serendipity of turning on the radio and finding your favorite piece. It's like turning on the television and Casablanca's on, you know. All my productivity is lost for the next hour. All about Eve. Forget it. I'm lost. I turn on the radio, you know, and there's some Rachmaninoff or there's Mozart's clarinet quintet, and I'm not going anywhere for a while. 1-800-285-9648 or WMHT.org. And it changes your day. 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
0: 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Back to music now here at WMHT, part of a concerto that Max Bruch composed for his friend, the violin virtuoso Joseph Joachim. Joachim played the premiere, and since then, this has become one of the most popular works for violin. Joshua Bell is the soloist here with a second movement of Max Bruch's violin concerto in G minor.

0: Joshua Bell with the Academy of St. Martin in the Fields, led by Sir Neville Mariner. That was the second movement of Max Brooks' Violin Concerto No. 1 in G minor on listener-supported WMHT. 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
1: 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Wasn't that beautiful? 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
0: 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Hot take here, but I actually kind of like fund drives. And people say, what? We want our programming back moving. Yes, I know. But when you work on the radio, you are in a studio all the time. And in that studio, it sometimes gets very lonely. You're doing all of the talking. And during the fund drives, we get to hear from you. And it is lovely to hear from you. And most times you're just excited by what, you know, the station and what it means to you. And you share lovely thoughts. And sometimes you share things that you want changed. And that's okay too. The important thing is that you know that it is not my station or Charlotte's station or Rob's station. You know, it is our station. And we together keep it afloat. Nothing comes for free. You pay for your magazine subscriptions. You pay for your tickets. You don't sneak in the door for a concert, do you? I mean, like, maybe you do, but, you know, most people don't, you know. 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Charlotte, how many people do we need to hear from now?
1: 12. We need 12 people remaining.
0: 12 people in the sound of our voices. You know you're out there. You know you've been thinking about it. 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
0: Not Bach.
1: Is
0: it Bach and cats?
1: It's adorable.
0: Bach and cats. And there are Mozart mugs. 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
1: 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And just think of all the concerts that WMHT brings you completely for free. 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It does what it says on the tin, no ticket required, to enjoy some of the world-class music that happens in our region that we record here at WMHT with our superb engineers and bring you every single Friday at 2. There's WMHT Live every single Sunday at 6. 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
1: 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Thank you, Karen of East Islip. Thank you, Laura of Rexford. That now means that we just need 10 more callers. We've got 2 minutes.
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0: 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We have heard from so many great friends of the station already this drive. 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Thanks for all you do to keep the music going here at WMHT. Dancing from Rachmaninoff for you now, Lise de la Salle performs the Polka Italienne.

The marvelous pianist Lise De La Salle from her album When Do We Dance, a whole album of dance music. You heard Rachmaninoff's Polka Italienne. Dance your way over to the phone or computer and help keep the music you love going with a pledge to WMHT right now. Lots of great gifts to say thanks for that pledge. But the real gift is this music, the music you love, here for you and the whole community whenever it's needed. A sample now of one of the gifts available with your pledge right now from an album of works of Antonio Vivaldi, Gianluca Capuano, and the musicians of the Prince of Monaco perform the Concerto for Two Oboes in D minor.

0: Gianluca Capuano and the Musicians of the Prince of Monaco performing the Concerto for Two Oboes in D minor, RV 535. 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
0: 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Rob Brown sent us in here this morning. He said, between 10 and 11 o'clock, Darcy Wilson, that's what Rob Brown sounds like when he's not on the air, I'll tell you. He has a beautiful delivery on the air, but off the air, Darcy Wilson, you are tasked with getting 15 people to call. 15 people in the sound of our voices can help us escape the clutches. 1-800-285-9648 or WMHT.org. We get a little silly. 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If you've been thinking about pledging, now would be a terrific time. 15 people by the end of the hour to keep us on track for making that $50,000 goal.
1: 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It's 12 people that we need now, Nancy. Thanks, Nancy. Mary.
0: I'll answer to anything.
1: Thanks to Nancy of Socrates. Thanks to Russell of Kingston. Thanks to Teresa of Rensselaer. 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We've also got this wonderful Bach tote bag. How can Johann Sebastian Bach be improved? With cats, of course. Bach and cats.
0: Of course.
1: It's adorable. 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That's right. 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
0: 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He is doing his thing up on the stage at SPAC with the Philadelphia Orchestra or in Newburgh with their orchestra. And he turns and locks eyes with you. 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And these things probably will not happen. 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That is it's a big disclaimer. But, you know, it will never happen if you got to be in it to win it. It's like buying a lottery ticket. 1-800-285-9648 or WMHT.org for tickets to see Josh Groban and the hope that he might recognize you in the audience. Or all these lovely CDs, tote bags. They are wonderful, wonderful thank you gifts to say, hey, thanks for pitching in. 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
1: 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Thanks to Vincent of Fishkill, who says has been listening for years and it's his favorite station. 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
0: 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Thanks to everyone who's pledged so far in this last drive of the fiscal year. A bit of Brahms for you now. In his day, he was often compared to Beethoven, which, you know, while complimentary, must have been a heck of a lot of pressure, right? That pressure really weighed on Brahms. It was part of the reason it took him 21 years to finish his first symphony. He got the hang of it after that, though. His second was written on a summer vacation in the Austrian Alps. Maybe that accounts for the cheerful mood of the work, which leads a lot of people to compare it to Beethoven's Pastoral Symphony. Emmanuel Corvin leads the Bamberg Symphony Orchestra in the second movement from Brahms' Symphony No. 2.

composed on a summer vacation in the Austrian Alps. Emmanuel Cravin led the Bamberg Symphony in the second movement from Johannes Brahms Symphony No. 2 in D on listener-supported WMHT. 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The London Philharmonic performs a string version of the Minute Waltz.

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2: 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We are down to 8 now. We need to hear from 8 listeners who value this music, who think of it as not only something that improves their own day, but kind of a public good, right? A rising tide lifts all boats. People who are from all walks of life and all different parts of our listening area, all doing this together. You know, it's that barn-raising mentality, right? Everybody coming together to do a good thing, and we have done that good thing for 54 years here at WMHT. It's so much so that many, many people living in the area who have been living here their whole lives just don't remember a time without WMHT, which is such a great thing. But here's the thing, is the reason they don't remember a time without WMHT is that the adults in their community stepped up and supported it. 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
1: 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WMHT, as Mary says, is a community of classical music lovers that we build together. 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I know that you're a Bach fan very much yourself, so am I.
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2: 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You just need to find the right time. 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Music of Johann Sebastian Bach for you now. Bach was visiting his son Carl Philipp Emanuel at his job. Carl was working for the King of Prussia, King Frederick the Great. The king took the opportunity to show off his new forte piano, the latest thing in the day, and he gave Bach

Bach a musical theme, and he challenged him to improvise a three-voice fugue. Bach obliged. But kings can be hard to satisfy, right? Frederick then asked for a six-voice fugue on the same theme, and Bach said, "King, I'm going to need a little time," or, you know, something like that. But not long after he returned to Leipzig, he sent off the theme of the king, and 4 months later, Bach published a set of pieces based on that theme. Yehudi Menuhin leads the Bach Festival Orchestra in Bach's musical offering, Sonata on a Royal Theme.

0: Johann Sebastian Bach's musical offering, Sonata on a Royal Theme, BWV 1079, Bach's answer to a challenge from King Frederick the Great. For Bach, Beethoven, Mozart, Brahms, the Schumanns, Florence Price, Lara Downs, Yo-Yo Ma, Hilary Hahn, Mitsuko Uchida, for all of your favorite performers and composers, whatever it is that brings you to WMHT over and over and over again, make sure it's here when you need it. 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
1: 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I'm Charlotte Wilson in the studio with Mary Darcy. 10 minutes left. No, not even 10. 6 minutes left to reach our goal of 15 callers this hour. How are we going, Mary?
0: We need to hear from 5 people. 6 minutes, 5 people. 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Mr. Osfeld, how's my math? Mary Darcy with you, along with Charlotte Wilson, on this second day of the WMHT Pledge Drive. 1-800-285-9648 or WMHT.org. 5 people in the sound of our voices who are going to pledge anyway, who 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A lot of folks who we have been able to count on in the past just can't do it this time. And then it is imperative on the rest of us to pick up the slack a little bit, to take care of our brothers and sisters, our neighbors, right? 1-800-285-9648 or WMHT.org. We're not asking anyone to do it all. We are asking everyone to do just what they can. Last year, I think, or earlier this year, maybe it was, when the Ken Burns Revolutionary War documentary came out, I heard him interviewed, and I heard him say he leaves a lot of his decisions now up to one question. He says, do you want to live in Pottersville, or do you want to live in Bedford Falls? And fans of the old movie It's a Wonderful Life will know what that is, right? Do you want to live in Pottersville or Bedford Falls? Pottersville is where everyone is selfish, only thinks of themselves, and doesn't do things for the community. And Bedford Falls is where we all care for each other. And if you remember what Pottersville looked like and what Bedford Falls looked like, well, Pottersville was kind of a nightmare, right? If you want to keep your community vibrant and healthy, you want to make the arts a part of that community, you can't do it unless you share, right? Unless you connect with other people, unless you give your part and they give their part, and we all have a common goal, right? And our common goal here at WMHT is making sure that this music is here for everyone in the listening area. 1-800-285-9648 or WMHT.org. 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
1: 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Thank you, Leslie, who's listening from Greenville, South Carolina, listening online, I assume, Leslie. Thank you for your support. Thank you for looking at our list of thank you gifts on our website. Obviously, there are lots of great ones there. We've got the Bach tote bag. We have tickets to Josh Groban. We have the Mozart mug. And that's just to mention a few. Have a look when you go onto that website at WMHT.org and have a look at the thank you gifts that we have to thank you. You talk about penny pinching before, Mary, and, you know, just giving whatever you can afford because your neighbors might not be able to. Well, we've been penny pinching this last year at WMHT because you will have heard that Congress permanently eliminated federal funding for public media. That removes a reliable part of the funding that used to help sustain our service. We don't have it any longer. And that also means that the restorative music that you rely on is no longer a government-guaranteed service. It's a community-protected one. That's protected by you and all these other wonderful people who have stepped up in this end of fiscal year campaign to be a guardian of the sanctuary. And that's what we're asking you to step up to do as well. Five callers that we need, Mary. We have 2 minutes to do that. Be the first of those five that we need before the end of this hour to help us keep bringing you this glorious music. 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
0: 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Everybody on a phone right now, we need to hear from five people by the end of the hour to make our goal of 15 callers this hour. Why is that so important? Well, we've broken it all down, and this is what we need to help us stay on track to make that $50,000. $50,000 sounds like a lot, but it happens one pledge at a time. We know there are folks out there that are going to give. Somehow everybody wants to give on the last day. They want to swoop in and be the hero. But let me tell you, sometimes the great big, you know, noisy hero is not the hero that we count on. It's the quiet hero who does exactly what needs to be done, the person who gets up in the morning and goes out there and does what needs to be done to keep things going, to make the world more beautiful, to go out there and quietly plant your garden. 1-800-285-9648 or WMHT.org. 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
0: 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Music of Dvorak now. Two of his popular Slavonic dances. Leonard Bernstein leads the New York Philharmonic in dances number 1 and 3.

0: From Antonín Dvořák's first set of Slavonic dances, Leonard Bernstein led the New York Phil in dances number 1 and 3. Dvořák composed 16 of those dances altogether, and his first set really helped secure his place as a recognized composer. For Dvořák's dances, Beethoven's symphonies, Haydn's concertos, and all your favorites, make sure they are here for you and the whole community at WMHT with a pledge now, 1-800-285-9648 or WMHT.org.
1: 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I'm Charlotte Wilton here in the studio with Mary Darcy. 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Thank you to John and Karen from Chicago, Illinois. Thank you to Mr. Wayne of Altamont. Thank you all so much for your support. 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
1: 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Now is the moment. 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The tickets to Josh Groban. 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
0: 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We appreciate everything you do. Those folks are now handing the baton to you. Nobody does this alone. For 54 years, we've done it one pledge at a time. And aren't we proud of ourselves? Aren't we really proud of ourselves? I'm proud to be part of a community that values music and values the arts. Things sort of want to be bad. Gravity, right? Everything wants to fall to the floor. It takes effort to pick them up, to turn them into something beautiful. And you are a huge part of that effort. 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
0: 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Last drive of the fiscal year here at WMHT. Thanks to everyone who's pledged so far. A little summer trip to the countryside for you now from Ludwig van Beethoven. This is from his Pastoral Symphony, 5 movements, each movement a scene from country life, the countryside that brought him so much comfort, especially as he began to lose his hearing. Bernard Haitink leads the Royal Concertgebouw Orchestra in the second movement, a scene by the brook from the Symphony No. 6 in F.

0: Just beautiful, right? The slow second movement by the Brook from Beethoven's Pastoral Symphony, the Symphony No. 6 in F. Bernard Haitink led the Royal Concertgebouw Orchestra on listener-supported WMHT. 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
1: 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You know, Mary, when I think of Beethoven, I always think of all his patrons who supported him, without whom he could never have been able to afford to compose. He would have had to take a job in the 18th century equivalent of McDonald's, you know. But instead, he had Count Waldstein, he had a Baron van Swieten, he had Prince Lichnowsky, he had the Archduke Rudolf. All these patrons enabled Beethoven to compose, and they even banded together later in his life to provide an annuity for him. Well, you are our patron here on WMHT. 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
0: 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It takes a dedicated community of supporters to maintain the strength of this irreplaceable public resource that is WMHT. Lots of folks are going to do it. They've been waiting for the right moment. First of all, there is no moment like the present. That is always the best time to get anything done. But now, if you've ever wanted to do a little bit more, you can do twice as much. Your dollar can go twice as far. Where does someone ever tell you you can double your money and you know it's not a scam? Well, right here, you can double your money right now. 1-800-285-9648. Why is this listener doing this? They're doing it because they are encouraging other folks to come out, other folks who believe in the music, believe in this station. Maybe you've never pledged before. You're like, yeah, you know, it's always there. I don't have to. But the thing is that it isn't always there if everyone doesn't get together and help it be there. It is like anything else that's good in a community. It's like Ken Burns said in his interview, do you want to live in Bedford Falls or do you want to live in Pottersville, right? Those who love It's a Wonderful Life as much as I do know what that means. What does Bedford Falls look like, where everyone is caring about each other and pitching in and trying to make it a more beautiful and more vibrant community? And what does Pottersville look like, where everybody's just thinking of themselves and holding their own and not caring about everything, anyone else? 1-800-285-9648 or WMHT.org. 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
1: 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Thank you to Joanne of Woodstock, to Peter of Concord, to Greg of New Paltz. 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
1: 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Opera from Tchaikovsky for you now, from the bloodthirsty tale of murder, abduction, love, and politics. We'll hear a Ukrainian dance that occurs before the wedding of the daughter of a Cossack leader, the Hopak, from the opera Mazeppa.

The Hopak, a Ukrainian dance from the 1884 opera Mazeppa, a dark story portraying Mazeppa as a ruthless, aging warlord. Music of Peter Ilyich Tchaikovsky on this second day of the WMHT Fund Drive. 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By the early 1900s, Swedish composer Jean Sibelius had grappled with mortality. After a battle with throat cancer, Sibelius wrote what is considered a psychological symphony. His fourth symphony was composed in an era when Freud and some others were stressing the importance of the unconscious mind. Lots of folks have said that there is a deep sense of struggle or foreboding in the work as well. Pavel Berglund leads the Bournemouth Symphony Orchestra in the finale from Sibelius's Symphony No. 4 in A minor.

0: A Sibelius biographer called the Fourth Symphony one of the most remarkable documents of the psychoanalytical era, and Sibelius himself referred to it as a psychological symphony. It was written in 1911 when a lot of attention was being paid to Freud and the theory of the unconscious. Sibelius's brother Christian was actually one of the first scholars in Finland to discuss psychoanalysis. Fascinating work. And we can bring it to you because you and listeners like you make the music possible. Thanks to everyone we've heard from so far in this summer fun drive. It's the last one of the fiscal year. 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
1: 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Charlotte Walton in the studio with Mary Darcy. The last few minutes of Mary's Mornings, which I know you love because you tell us. Thanks for keeping the music alive today and every day with your contribution. We've heard from folks all around the region. That is so great, especially folks who are taking advantage of our dollar for dollar match in place. But just this hour, just for the next 5 minutes, thank you, Jean of Pleasant Valley, Carol of Queensbury, Dorothy of Mill River, Massachusetts, Lynn of Cornwall, who says, I am so grateful that I live in an area with such a great station. Isn't that lovely, Mary? We are so grateful to you, Lynn. Thank you for calling and joining these great people who are supporting the music that you love. 1-800-285-9648 or WMHT.org.
0: 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Why are they doing that? They're doing that to encourage their friends and neighbors to pledge. 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
1: 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That's right. You do become even more a part of the WMHT family when you contribute. And folks do say to us that they get this extra warm and fuzzy feeling once they have, because they turn on the radio and they know that it's there because of them, because they did their part, because they stepped up. They enjoy it even more. It means even more to them. That's what they tell us. And remember that we need your support actually more than ever at the moment, because you will have heard that Congress permanently eliminated federal funding for public media last year, removing a reliable part of the funding that helps sustain our service. That means that all this gorgeous restorative music that you rely on is no longer a government-guaranteed service. It's a community-protected one, and that means protected by you. We're asking you to step up as a guardian of the sanctuary. 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
0: You know, Charlotte, it really is neat when you think about how this station started, right? 54 years ago, a group of people said this was a thing that they wanted, and they got together, and they contributed everything, records and cash and time and whatever they could to get WMHT up and running and off the ground. And for 54 years, They've been stewards of this beautiful music. You've all been stewards of this beautiful music. And we are so grateful. And the other listeners, your friends and neighbors who are part of this, are grateful for you. Nobody does this alone. There's no way an undertaking happens like this, even with a tiny group of people. It's a very large group out there listening to us and appreciating the station. I know it because I hear from them from all sorts of areas. And as Charlotte mentioned earlier, it's not just New York and Massachusetts and Connecticut and New Jersey. It's also folks from California. It's also, I met a woman the other day from New York City who comes up here for the summers and enjoys the summers here in Hudson and listens to WMHT while she's here. So she gives 1-800-285-9648. Whatever your reason, whatever you enjoy, you are here, right? You're here for a reason. Please do whatever small part or large part you can do. 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
1: 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Then Rob has a wonderful big one at one for your dear Delectation. I'm Charlotte Wilson here with Mary Darcy, and I'm just about to go off and prepare my show. It's the end of Mary for the morning. She'll be back tomorrow morning, of course. 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
4: Live from NPR News in Washington, I'm Kristen Wright. Iran says it did not agree to anything new on nuclear site inspections during the Iran-U.S. meeting in Switzerland. That's despite statements from Vice President Vance that international nuclear inspectors could be back in Iran as soon as this week. NPR's Carrie Kahn reports.
5: The spokesman for Iran's foreign ministry told state media there are, quote, no new commitments on nuclear inspectors, and any new engagement would take place according to previous procedures set by Iran. UN inspectors have not had access to Iran's nuclear sites since Israel and the U.S. bombed them last summer in the 12-day war. U.S. Treasury Secretary Scott Bessent said Iran committed to keep the Strait of Hormuz open and allow inspectors in. Iran's foreign ministry spokesman says no concessions were made and, quote, we only managed to reclaim some of Iran's violated rights from the Americans. Carrie Kahn, NPR News, Tel Aviv.
4: It's primary election day in Maryland, New York, and Utah. Voters are deciding on congressional races and other offices. Democrats are trying to flip seats to get back power in Congress. In South Carolina's runoff, the lieutenant governor and state attorney general are vying for the Republican nomination for governor. A plan to make the cost of buying a home more affordable is moving through Congress. The House will take up the bill next. NPR's Stephen Bisaha reports it passed the Senate with bipartisan support.
6: Before passing 85-5, the bill's co-sponsor, Republican Senator Tim Scott, said the bill is meant to boost the country's housing supply.
7: When you put more housing supply on the market, more people have a chance to become a first-time home buyer.
6: The bill does not order the construction of new homes. That's up to the private sector. Instead, Scott says the legislation is meant to encourage home builders by reforming parts of the permitting process.
7: When you cut red tape, you actually reduce the cost of housing.
6: The bill also bans institutional investors from buying up large numbers of single-family homes. Stephen Bisaha, NPR News.
4: Europe is sweltering. A heat wave has pushed temperatures well over 100 degrees in countries where there isn't a lot of air conditioning. The Eiffel Tower is closed, and hundreds of schools have closed their doors across Britain, as NPR's Lauren Freyer reports from London.
8: I'm on London's equivalent of Fifth Avenue, Oxford Street, a busy shopping thoroughfare. London is where people crave sunshine, and yet everybody's crossed the street to walk on the shady side. Every once in a while, a door opens and I feel this glorious breeze of air conditioning coming from a department store. AC is rare in offices and schools and homes in Britain, so people are flocking to these stores to just hang out.
4: Lauren Freyer reporting. This is NPR. Tiny transforming robots have landed on the moon. NPR's Regina Barber reports on these companions to the first successful lunar mission from Japan.
9: A tiny sphere the size of a baseball and only half a pound in weight cracked down the center to transform into a rover on the moon. In a study published this month in Science Robotics, researchers outlined this unique design and how this robot performed on the moon, the first rover of its kind to do so, taking images of the lander and the lunar terrain.
10: These are not expensive devices, and if one or two fails, then you still have others.
9: That's Roger Weens, a planetary scientist who didn't work on this program. He was thoroughly impressed and said redundancy was a huge benefit. Weens said in the future we could be seeing these rovers exploring other planets and even asteroids. Regina Barber, NPR News.
4: In the World Cup's group stage matches, Uzbekistan is taking on Portugal in Houston in about an hour. Portugal and Cristiano Ronaldo are looking for redemption after the team's draw in its opening match against the Democratic Republic of Congo. That surprised many people. England takes on Ghana this afternoon. Later, it's Panama versus Croatia, and then Colombia will play the DRC. Multi-platform pop star Olivia Rodrigo is starting a new women's music festival this summer. It's called Daisy Chain Fields and brings together women in music to support and uplift women and girls. The festival's on August 29th in Irvine, California. Money raised will support nonprofits advocating for women and girls' rights. I'm Kristen Wright, NPR News from Washington.
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2: 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This is Box Lunch. I'm Chris Wink. Thanks so much for joining me today. Coming up in just a few moments, we're going to head off to the mid-1720s in Leipzig, where Bach was assembling his harpsichord suites, tell you all about that. And we're going to hear one of the English suites coming up in just a few moments here on WMHT-FM. First, though, here's the Sinfonia in F by Georg Philipp Telemann, John Wallace, the English String Orchestra led by William Boughton.

WMHT-FM's Box Lunch, a Sinfonia in F by Georg Philipp Telemann. That was John Wallace with the English String Orchestra, led by William Boughton. I'm Chris Wink, and you're listening to Box Lunch. This is our hour of Baroque and early music. Next up, a composer who was a performer. He was a violinist and guitarist, and as a performer, he was admired for his ability to work wonders on a note. As a person, he was a bit arrogant and antisocial, and that really hindered his advancement in his adopted country of England. Niccolò Mattheis was an Italian who moved to England and did some great stuff with music, but never met his potential, I guess you would say. But he did write some wonderful stuff. We're going to hear the airs in E minor. This is from Book 3, The Chatham Baroque on WMHT-FM's Box Lunch.

0: That's the Chatham Baroque with music of Nicola Mateus on WMHT-FM's Box Lunch. I'm Chris Wink.
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0: In the mid-1720s, Johann Sebastian Bach assembled his harpsichord suites into two sets of six each, and he added a newly composed third. They were the English suites, the French suites, and the six partitas, respectively. And here is Murray Pariah playing the English suite number 5 in E minor, BWV 810 on WMHT-FM's Box Lunch.

Murray Pariah with the English Suite No. 5 in E minor by Johann Sebastian Bach. 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I'm Chris Wink. Classical music is made possible thanks to your pledges. Your contributions make sure that there's a radio station like WMHT-FM around to listen to. Thank you so much for doing your part and keeping classical music alive. Well, in the autumn of 1739, a remarkable burst of energy created Handel's finest set of concertos, derived from Corelli's models. They were the Concerto Grosso Opus 6 collection, the 12 of them. We're going to hear number 4 in A minor, performed here by the Guildhall String Ensemble on WMHT-FM's Bach's Lunch.

Handel's Concerto Grosso Opus 6, No. 4 in A minor, performed by the Guildhall String Ensemble. And this is WMHT-FM Schenectady and WRHV-FM Poughkeepsie. 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I'm Chris Wink.

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2: Good afternoon. It's 1 o'clock. How are you today? Tuesday, June 23rd. I'm Rob Brown. Thank you so much for joining me for our favorite classical music, 89.1/88.7 WMHT. And thank you to all who are joining as supporting members as we are on day two of our end of fiscal year membership campaign. Thanks to everyone who's called already. 1 o'clock, time for the big one at one. A full-length hit to get our afternoon started out right in music of Dmitri Shostakovich today. He called it a piano concerto. It could just as easily have been called a double concerto or even a trumpet concerto. He did call it piano concerto for piano, trumpet, and orchestra in C minor, Opus 35, just a fabulous, exciting, barn-burning work for multiple soloists. Here's Yefim Bronfman, piano, Thomas Stevens, trumpet, Esa-Pekka Salonen, conducting the Los Angeles Philharmonic, the concerto number one of Shostakovich, the big one at one. 1-800-285-9648.

0: The Big One at One on your classical companion, WMHT. What a wild ride at the end there. The Piano Concerto No. 1 in C minor, Opus 35 of Dmitri Shostakovich. The end certainly feels like a trumpet concerto there. Trumpeter Thomas Stevens, pianist Yefim Bronfman, and the Los Angeles Philharmonic, led by Esa-Pekka Salonen. WMHT, the Big One at One, a full-length hit every afternoon, 1 o'clock, to get our afternoon started out right. 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

0: from the turn of the 20th century. That's the Auditorium Festival March of Victor Herbert from 1901. 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
1: 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And I'm proud to say that I was basically in public radio at the birth of public broadcasting, just a few years old at that time. But I have to say, I'm very sad to say that I seem to be around for the end of the Corporation for Public Broadcasting, which means PBS and NPR funding. What does that mean to you? 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

0: Polka and Fugue from Schwande the Bagpiper by Jaromir Weinberger. Eric Kunzel led the Cincinnati Pops. WMHT, Tuesday afternoon, this is it. 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
0: So much beautiful music on the way this hour. A stretch and a cup of coffee from Edvard Grieg. Ray Vaughan Williams, setting of a George Meredith poem, Jollity, from Gustav Holst, and more. 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Thank you for that. Good afternoon. It's 2 o'clock Tuesday, June 23rd, the second day of this very brief, very important end of fiscal year fundraising campaign. Thank you for supporting the beautiful music, the poignant music, our favorite classical music. 1-800-285-9648. 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

The Romance, Opus 37 by Camille Saint-Saëns, James Galway, flute, and Philip Mahl, piano. 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Favorites from Edvard Grieg and Rayfawn Williams still to come this hour. After this favorite from Holst from the suite The Planets, here is Jupiter, the bringer of jollity. Listener supported, 1-800-285-9648. David Perry conducts the London Philharmonic.

0: Jupiter, the bringer of jollity, from the suite The Planets by Gustav Holst. 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
0: 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First one is in, so you and 13 others, keeping us on target. On target means wrapping up this campaign on Thursday at 1 p.m. with the funds we need to go forward into the next fiscal year. 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
2: Hello, my name is Rich Caparola, and if you have a very, very long memory, I was here on WMHT during the 70s. From the time the station went on the air, it went on the air in June of 1972. I joined the staff in August, and I was here until December 31st, 1979. Then I went off to Los Angeles, where I live to this day. And one thing that's a consistent all the years since then is that this station enriches us. It gives us hope. It gives us peace in times of turmoil, and basically grows with us. I can tell you from personal experience that certain pieces I experienced when I was a teenager, I hear now, and they're different. The music, the notes haven't changed, but we change. And that's one of the great things about this kind of music. It grows as we grow. 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
0: 2:22 on this Tuesday afternoon, June 23rd, music of Ralph Vaughan Williams now, as promised, a great favorite, his setting of the George Meredith poem, A Lark Ascending. Here is violinist Julia Fischer with the Monte Carlo Philharmonic, led by Yakov Kreitzberg, listener-supported, 1-800-285-9648.

0: the lark circling higher and higher, Lark Ascending by Rafe Vaughan Williams. That was violinist Yulia Fischer with the Monte Carlo Philharmonic, led by Yakov Kreutzberg, on your classical companion, WMHT 1-800-285-9648.
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1: 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Here's Morning Mood from Peer Gynt, music of Edvard Grieg, Herbert von Karajan, and the Berlin Philharmonic. 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

Morning Mood from Edvard Grieg's incidental music for the play Peer Gynt. That was Herbert von Karajan and the Berlin Philharmonic. WMHT. For morning moods, for afternoon moods, for all of your moods, you make this music possible. Thank you for that. It is the second day of this end of fiscal year fundraising campaign. We have an overall goal of raising $50,000 by 1 p.m. on Thursday. Can we get there? We can. Will we get there? I hope so. We will certainly if you get involved right now. If everyone listening were just to do something, anything, we would absolutely make this in a heartbeat. Problem is that not everyone can do something right now. These are difficult times for some. If you can't, we understand. Please continue to listen and enjoy the music. If you can, though, or maybe if you're in a position to do a little bit more, now would be a great time to hear from you. 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Any gift. It's the spirit of giving, the spirit of being involved in this process that really makes the difference. 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Let's dance with Mozart, the Minuet and Trio, third movement from Mozart's Divertimento number 17 in D, K334, Sir Neville Mariner, and the Academy of St. Martin in the Fields. 1-800-285-9648.

0: Dancing with Mozart, the Minuet and Trio, third movement from Mozart's Divertimento, number 17 in D major, K334, Sir Neville Mariner, and the Academy of St. Martin in the Fields. More dancing just about 5 minutes from now on your invitation to the dance, a pavane and jig on the way. But time to hear from you first. The second day of our end of fiscal year fundraising campaign. Thank you for calling right now. 1-800-285-9648.
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0: 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All of us working together. Final 5 minutes in the hour, looking for 9 more calls of support to reach that goal. When we began this hour, we were looking for 15. First handful are in. You and 8 others keeping us on target right now. How much do you have to give for it to count? Whatever the amount that works for you, for your budget, whether that's $5 for the year or $5 a month or $5 a day, you pick the amount. The fact of your call right now is what says it all. 1-800-285-9648. 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
0: 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Thank you for getting involved right now. It's a treasure to me, Anne says. It was Vaughn Williams that encouraged me to donate just now. Thank you for that. 1-800-285-9648. 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

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Felix Mendelssohn called this fourth movement, the Saltarello fourth movement from his Symphony No. 4, some of the jolliest music he ever wrote. Sir Roger Norrington conducts the London Classical Players. 1-800-285-9648.

0: Saltarello finale, the Italian Symphony, the Symphony No. 4 in A Major, Opus 90 of Felix Mendelssohn, Sir Roger Norrington leading the London Classical Players on your classical companion, WMHT, one of Mendelssohn's own favorites. He said, "That was some of the happiest music I have ever written," and a favorite from George Gershwin that changed the face of American music. Still to come this hour, just about 5 minutes from now, but time to hear from you first in support of the Italian music, the American music, all our favorite classical music, all of it listener-supported. 1-800-285-9648.
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1: 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Every piece of music has a story behind it, what inspired it, how it was written, the very first performance. But then there's your story. 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Where were you and who was with you? Because no matter how often you hear it again, those memories remain. Music just has a way of bringing up feelings that no words can describe. 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Do it while we have this challenge happening. Need to hear from 20 people before 4 o'clock. 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
0: 20 after 3 o'clock, George Gershwin now, as promised, changing the face of American music when that clarinet begins the wonderful glissando that opens this Rhapsody in Blue. Here's a recording with Leonard Bernstein leading the Los Angeles Philharmonic from the piano. 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

0: The Rhapsody in Blue of George Gershwin on your classical companion, WMHT, Leonard Bernstein, leading the Los Angeles Philharmonic from the piano. 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
0: 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Just a great old recording there of Gershwin's Rhapsody in Blue, premiered in 1924. I hope you enjoyed that. I hope you'll enjoy that as a supporting member right now. We've got a great goal right now, or a challenge right now. 20 calls by the top of the hour, and we get to add $2,000 to the campaign total, thanks to a steadfast group of supporters from Albany. 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It just makes sense right now for a little bit to help us claim so much. 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
1: 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How about a pair of tickets to see Josh Groban with the Greater Newburgh Symphony Orchestra at Bethel Woods? 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He's returning to the stage with full symphonic power behind him for a special night at Bethel Woods with the Greater Newburgh Symphony Orchestra. 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
1: Joining in with Doreen from Statsburg, thank you so much for that support. Doreen says, I appreciate the music. I want to help with everything going on. I enjoy it and it means a lot. Thank you so much, Doreen. And Paul and Diana from Albany, they both enjoy the various programs that WMHT provides. Diana says, classical is a wave of calm in a world of crazy. Love that. Thank you so much for that support and that comment. 1-800-285-9648. 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
0: 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Second day of this very brief, very important end of fiscal year campaign. 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
1: 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Are we slamming? Do we have to slam the books? Can we gently close them? I think we do. I think we have to slam the books June 30th.
0: That's the only way to close that book.
1: That is it. Yes. Yeah. 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
0: Bardavon and New York Stage and Film present a concert reading of Andrew Lloyd Webber's Whistle Down the Wind with Deaf West Theater, Friday, July 31st, 7 p.m., Saturday, August 1st, 8 p.m., and Sunday, August 2nd at 1 p.m. at the Bardavon, 1869 Opera House, bardavon.org.
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3: Live from NPR News in Washington, I'm Kristen Wright. The Senate has passed a resolution to remove U.S. armed forces from hostilities with Iran. The House has already passed the measure. President Trump is touring a Mack Trucks plant in the swing state of Pennsylvania today. He's talking about affordability and American workers at the facility near Allentown.
4: At long last, you finally have a president who is putting workers first, putting Pennsylvania first, and putting America first. We're doing that, and we're doing it like nobody's ever seen before.
3: The visit comes as inflation has reached its highest level in more than 3 years. Gas prices have fallen some, but are still about a dollar higher than before the U.S. launched the war with Iran. The International Maritime Organization says it's beginning an operation to evacuate more than 11,000 seafarers who've been stranded on ships in the Persian Gulf because of the Iran war. The Maritime Authority says it has secured the necessary guarantees to support the operation. NPR's Jackie Northam reports.
5: The IMO has been working on evacuation plans for thousands of seafarers since the war in Iran began in late February. It's only now that Iran and the U.S. have an interim peace agreement that the operation can move ahead. In a statement, IMO Secretary General Arsenio Dominguez says the large-scale operation will be carried out in close cooperation with Iran, Oman, all other coastal states in the Gulf region, as well as the U.S. and the maritime industry. Attached to his statement is a notice from Oman saying it will provide a temporary maritime corridor for ships carrying the seafarers, and the evacuation will be phased to avoid collisions. Jackie Northam, NPR News.
3: The Supreme Court has ruled that a Louisiana man cannot seek financial damages for having his religious liberty violated while in prison. NPR's Jason DeRose reports today's 6-3 decision fell along ideological lines.
6: Damon Landor is a practicing Rastafarian, and while incarcerated in Louisiana, state prison officials forcibly cut off his dreadlocks. The haircut violated Landor's religious beliefs. That was not in dispute. But the court majority ruled the Religious Land Use and Institutionalized Persons Act, under which the case was brought, can't be used to hold prison officials financially responsible, even if they violate inmates' rights. In her dissent, Justice Ketanji Brown Jackson wrote that the ruling means, quote, prisoners who suffer violations of their religious freedom in state prisons, no matter how blatant, will often be left remediless. Jason DeRose, NPR News.
3: It's primary election day in Maryland, New York, and Utah. Voters are deciding on congressional races and other offices. Democrats trying to flip seats to get back power in Congress. You're listening to NPR News in Washington. Europe is sweltering through a major heat wave. Temperatures well over 100 degrees are shattering records on the planet's fastest warming continent. Rebecca Rossman is on a walk in Paris today.
7: It feels like you're just walking in an oven here. But the city has installed these stands all over. And basically, if you just press this button here, it sprays a mist of really refreshing water. Whew, so that's one way people are cooling off today.
3: Rebecca Rossman reporting. Records continue to be broken at the World Cup. As NPR's William Jones reports, today it was the turn of Portugal's Cristiano Ronaldo.
8: After a frustrating, scoreless first game, Ronaldo netted twice as Portugal routed Uzbekistan. He became the first player to score in six successive World Cups. Ronaldo is among an array of stars who are already electrifying this World Cup, with Argentina's Lionel Messi, France's Kylian Mbappe, and Norway's Erling Haaland all among the goals. And this afternoon, another of the world's best strikers, Harry Kane, will have the chance to add to his tally as his England team play Ghana. William Jones, NPR News.
3: Repeating our top story, the Senate has passed a resolution to remove U.S. armed forces from hostilities with Iran. The House similarly approved a war powers resolution calling for Trump to end the war earlier this month. Both votes are largely symbolic. I'm Kristen Wright, NPR News from Washington.
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10: And a very good afternoon to you, 4:06 on this second day of our end of fiscal year campaign on WMHT. We had a high of 78 today. It's going to be a beautiful day tomorrow. Sunny, high of 80 or so. Those northerlies turning westerly. And thank you so much for tuning in. I'm Charlotte Walson. Thank you even more if you're one of the champions to support us in this end of fiscal year campaign. Second day. Already, not much time left to raise $50,000. 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

Johann Sebastian Bach. Wasn't that beautiful? The piano transcription of the aria from his A minor violin sonata number 2, played there by Thomas LeBay, the late Thomas LeBay, Oklahoma pianist, died a few years ago at the age of just 62. And thank you for tuning in. 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It's the lovely Fore Pavan. Next, music to soothe your drive time. A.G. Wick conducts the Minnesota Orchestra.

0: The lovely Fore Pavan is 88. That was Ed Yulwe conducting the Minnesota Orchestra. 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
0: And get your dancing shoes out. This will send you waltzing to the phone to support us on that number, 1-800-285-9648. The best-known waltz by Karl Michael Zierer, chief rival to the Strausses in Vienna, generation younger, the last ever Hofball music director, the music director of the court balls in the final days of the Habsburg Empire. Daniel Barenboim conducts his lovely Night Owls waltz. And that number again to call, 1-800-285-9648.

0: Recorded live at their New Year's concert 2022, The Night Owl's Waltz by Kalmi Kaldzira in Vienna. Daniel Barenboim there conducting. Did that send you waltzing off to the phone? 1-800-285-9648.
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Leonard Bernstein, at the helm of his New York Phil in the overture to the Ode for St. Cecilia's Day by that genius George Frederick Handel, one of Bernstein's favourite composers, incidentally, right here on your classical companion, WMHT, on this, the second evening of our end of fiscal year campaign, just less than two more days left to raise the rest of $50,000. Can we count on you? 1-800-285-9648. Continuing the jubilation theme, it's Norway's other most famous composer next. Ewan Svensson, slightly older than Grieg, his wonderful Polonaise of 1881, Thomas Dalsgaard conducts.

0: Polonaise, number 2 by Jørgen Svendsen, the Norwegian composer. 1881, he wrote that. That was Thomas Dalsgaard conducting the Danish National Radio Symphony right here on your classical companion, WMHT, coming to you for the final time this fiscal year to ask for your support so we can continue on strong. 1-800-285-9648 or online at wmht.org.
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The Barber of Seville, that one was. The overture by that genius, Gioachino Rossini. You know, that was his 17th opera already. And you know how old he was? 24. Carlo Maria Giulini was conducting the Philharmonia Orchestra. Bringing us to 5:30 on WMHT. That's time for your fifth with Beethoven, coming to you with and only with your listener support. Thank you so very much if that's you in the second evening of our end of fiscal year campaign. So now is the time to give Beethoven some love if you haven't already. 1-800-285-9648. And it's Beethoven at his most Beethovenian tonight, his Coriolan overture about the general who leads an army to the gates of Rome.

0: Ludwig van Beethoven on WMHT. Could you tell his Coriolan Overture of 1807? That was Claudio Abbado conducting the Vienna Philharmonic for your fifth with Beethoven on WMHT. 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

Romeo and Juliet, the love scene from Prokofiev's famous ballet of 1938. Did you know that he originally gave a happy ending to that? Juliet wakes up in time and they both live happily ever after. Isn't that funny? There was such an outcry that he had to reverse it. Of course, that was Claudio Abbado conducting the Berlin Philharmonic. Right here on this second evening of our end of fiscal year campaign on WMHT, I've got a little Telemann rejoicing for you next. 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

0: the réjouissance, the rejoicing from Telemann's overture in E minor from his great Tafelmusik of 1733. 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
4: Live from NPR News in Washington, I'm Ryland Barton. The U.S. and Iran are in dispute over whether Iran agreed to allow U.N. inspections of its nuclear sites. The disagreement comes as negotiators from the U.S. and Iran continued talks in Switzerland. Meanwhile, Pakistan's prime minister says that Iran's ballistic missile program is not part of the deal that his country mediated between Iran and the U.S. NPR's Adia Hadid reports.
5: Pakistani Prime Minister Shehbaz Sharif spoke as he hosted the Iranian President Masoud Pezeshkian. Pakistan mediated a memorandum of understanding between the U.S. and Iran that's kicked off negotiations on the terms of a permanent peace deal. It's also triggered disquiet because the understanding appears to strengthen Iran by lifting sanctions and promising hundreds of billions in aid. And Sharif added, it did not include Iran's ballistic missile program.
6: It was never on the table.
5: As Sharif spoke, Secretary of State Marco Rubio landed in the Gulf for a two-day visit. He told media he expects to discuss Iran's missile program with regional leaders. Dear Hadid, NPR News, Islamabad.
4: A record-breaking heat wave sweeping across Europe has turned deadly. Rebecca Rossman has more from France, where officials say 40 people have drowned in recent days as they sought relief from the extreme heat.
7: Most of the victims were minors who were swimming unsupervised. French Prime Minister Sébastien Lecornu released the sobering figures after a crisis meeting on the unprecedented heat wave, now in its seventh day. France recorded its hottest day on record since 1947, with temperatures soaring up to 112 degrees Fahrenheit in parts of the country. Fewer than a quarter of French households have air conditioning. In Paris, the Louvre Museum and Eiffel Tower closed early because of the heat. Temperatures aren't expected to break until the weekend. For NPR News, I'm Rebecca Rossman in Paris.
4: There are election primaries and runoffs today in Maryland, New York, South Carolina, and Utah. Voters in Utah will be choosing from several candidates from a newly redrawn congressional seat, as NPR's Sage Miller reports.
8: For the first time in modern history, Utah has a safe Democratic congressional seat that could help determine the makeup of the House majority come November. It's also one of the most competitive Democratic primary races Utah has ever seen. The top three candidates range from moderate to progressive to aligning with the Democratic Socialists. Damon Kahn is a political science professor at Utah State University. He believes this race lays out the choice facing Democrats across the country. Do voters want a party that will stand its ground on policy, even if that policy won't go anywhere quickly, or a party that aims for collaboration, even if that means compromise? Sage Miller, NPR News, Salt Lake City.
4: Big tech companies dragged down major U.S. stock indexes today. The sell-off was concentrated in AI-related companies that have had huge run-ups recently. This is NPR. A judge has ruled that the U.S. government cannot stop people enrolled in the biggest food aid program from using benefits to buy candy and soda. The Department of Agriculture has encouraged the restrictions as part of the Trump administration's Make America Healthy Again campaign. Some SNAP beneficiaries sued over the restrictions. A judge said that she was not saying whether restrictions are a good idea, but she said the problem was that the government violated its own regulations. Records continue to be broken at the World Cup. As NPR's William Jones reports today, it was the turn of Portugal's Cristiano Ronaldo.
9: After a frustrating, scoreless first game, Ronaldo netted twice as Portugal routed Uzbekistan. He became the first player to score in six successive World Cups. Ronaldo is among an array of stars who are already electrifying this World Cup, with Argentina's Lionel Messi, France's Kylian Mbappe, and Norway's Erling Haaland all among the goals. And this afternoon, another of the world's best strikers, Harry Kane, will have the chance to add to his tally as his England team play Ghana. William Jones, NPR News.
4: The U.S. government is opposing a plan to auction more than 100 artifacts recovered from the wreckage of the Titanic in the North Atlantic. The Georgia-based company RMS Titanic Incorporated has exclusive salvage rights to the wreck and has extracted dishware, gold coins, and pieces of the ship's hull. It wants to sell some of those artifacts for the first time, despite previous agreements to only display them at museums and traveling exhibitions. The U.S. government argues the auction would violate existing agreements. I'm Ryland Barton, and you're listening to NPR News from Washington.
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0: And a very good evening to you. 6:06 on this, the second evening of our end of fiscal year campaign on WMHT. Lows in the mid to late 50s tonight, and a beautiful day to look forward to tomorrow. Sunny, westerly zephyrs, high of 80 tomorrow. And thank you for tuning in. Thank you even more if you're one of the champions to support us here on WMHT. Support the drive time evenings if you find yourself commonly tuning in at this time. I'm Charlotte Wilson. We're heading towards a wartime movie classic right after a little pestle. And that number again to call, 1-800-285-9648, with my own very great thanks.

Henry Purcell, his overture to Dido and Aeneas of 1688. That was Emmanuel Haim conducting Le Concert d'Astre, right here on your classical companion, WMHT, keeping you company during thick and thin with all of this beautiful music. Here's that movie classic I mentioned, Casablanca of 1942, and that number again to call, 1-800-285-9648, or go online to wmht.org.

0: Music that soothes your drive time on WMHT. Music that calms you at the end of a hectic day as time goes by, from that classic Casablanca, 1942, the composer Herman Hopfeld. That was Itzhak Perlman on violin with the Boston Pops, right here on your classical companion on this, the second evening of our end of fiscal year campaign. I'm Charlotte Wilson. 1-800-285-9648 to keep all this glorious music coming, and have a look at all our gifts for you in thanks online at WMHT.org.
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0: 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It's the lovely cantabile singing movement next, from the Flute Concerto by Petrus Vasks, the Latvian composer, inspired by Latvian birdsong. Birds, of course, in Soviet times, always symbolizing freedom, the pursuit of freedom and the call for change.

0: Michael Faust, the flutist there in the Cantabile movement from the Petrus Vasks Flute Concerto of 2008. That's the Latvian composer Petra Galva, also conducting Sinfonia Finlandia Jyväskylä, on this second evening of our end of fiscal year campaign here on WMHT. We're heading towards the album that we have for you as a gift for just $10 a month. 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
0: 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And here it is, this new release that we will send you for just $10 a month from Les Musiciens du Prince, the musicians of the Prince of Monte Carlo under their director Gianluca Capuano. It's an album of Vivaldi. We're going to hear a snippet of the lovely Wind Concerto in C. And that number again to call to receive this gorgeous thing in the mail, 1-800-285-9648.

0: That's from this brand new release of Vivaldi from the musicians of the Prince of Monte Carlo under their director Gianluca Capuano, Vivaldi's Concerto in C. And you can listen to and possess the whole of that beautiful album by calling now, pledging $10 a month.
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0: Wolfgang Amadeus Mozart, his gorgeous F major divertimento K138, performed there by Ton Koopman and Amsterdam Baroque. Did you enjoy that? I hope so. 1-800-285-9648 to keep music like that coming on WMHT. I've got Murray Pereira's lovely Bach for you after the break, and we're heading towards a blockbuster violin concerto, the Tchaikovsky, in just half an hour, if you're still tuned in. 1-800-285-9648.
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Murray Pariah's lovely bark there on WMHT. That was the opening prelude and closing gigue from the A minor English suite number 2. Bringing us into the 7 o'clock hour on this, the second evening of our end of fiscal year campaign on WMHT. Over halfway through already with that goal still to raise of $50,000. I'm Charlotte Wilson, hoping I can count on your support for the evenings and for the music 24 hours a day on your classical companion, 1-800-285-9648. I have a classic recording of Chopin next. This is Van Cliburn in the Rondo Finale of the Piano Concerto No. 1, recorded in August 1968.

0: Van Cliburn, the pianist there, with Eugene Ormandy and the Philadelphia Orchestra, recorded in August 1968, the Rondo Finale of Frédéric Chopin's Piano Concerto No. 1. 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
0: Just gone 20 past 7 on WMHT. I have a treat for you for the rest of this hour. While you're listening to this, think about keeping all this beautiful music coming on WMHT by calling that number, 1-800-285-9648, or you can also go online at wmht.org. It's the piece that Tchaikovsky was writing in the aftermath of his disastrous marriage, 1878, staying in a house on the shores of Lake Geneva with one of his students, Josef Kotek, who may have been his lover also. I hope so. I hope Tchaikovsky found love. The glorious Tchaikovsky Violin Concerto in D, played here by Joshua Bell with Vladimir Ashkenazy conducting the Cleveland Orchestra.

0: the one and only Tchaikovsky Violin Concerto in D major, 1878, in that recording from Joshua Bell with the Cleveland Orchestra, conducted by Ashkenazi, bringing us almost to 8 o'clock and the end of the second evening already of our end of fiscal year campaign. Have you supported us? Thank you if you have. If you haven't got around to it yet, just whatever you can afford to keep the beautiful music coming, I'd be so grateful. I'm Charlotte Wilson, back with you tomorrow, coming up to 8 o'clock now. Bye-bye.
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4: In the Romantic era, when this music was written, concertos usually started with some sort of orchestral introduction before the soloist came in. But Camille Saint-Saëns flipped that script, and the intro to his Piano Concerto No. 2 is a piano solo, very much in the style of a Bach improvisation. By the time we hit the last movement, all traces of Bach are gone. From APM, American Public Media, this is Performance Today. I'm Valerie Kaler. A concerto that, according to one early listener, begins with Bach and ends with Offenbach is on the way this hour, in concert at Orchestra Hall in Minneapolis. Also ahead, a string trio by Erilyn Wallen from Chamberfest Cleveland, featuring violinist Maria Udenich and a couple of her pals. Here's Udenich with pianist Kenny Broberg and her instrumental version of a song by Sergei Rachmaninoff, Nepoi Krasavitsa. Do not sing my beauty to me, those Georgian songs so sad. They remind me of another life and a distant shore.